Six rounds. Six rounds. Six rounds. Six rounds. Six rounds. Six rounds. Six rounds. Six rounds. Six rounds. Six rounds. Six rounds. Six rounds. Six rounds. Six rounds. Six rounds. Six rounds. Six rounds. Six rounds. Six rounds. Six rounds. Six rounds. Six rounds. Six rounds. Six rounds. Six rounds. Six rounds. Six rounds. Six rounds. Six rounds. Six rounds. Six rounds. Six rounds. Six rounds. Six rounds. Six rounds. Six rounds. Six rounds. Six rounds. Six rounds. Six rounds. Six rounds. Six rounds. Six rounds. Six rounds. Six rounds. Six rounds. Six rounds. Six rounds. Six rounds. Six rounds. Six rounds. Six rounds. Six rounds. Six rounds. Six rounds. Six rounds. Six rounds. Six rounds. Six rounds. Six rounds. Six rounds. Six rounds. Six rounds.

pulling me back online. Caught in a lab at mice, numbing those flashing lights. Twice eyes lie, then rolling the back that signs.

step on toes while we dance real slow. It's playtime, we don't go when the whistle blow. No FaceTime, I saw your face in the painting, no. Eight lines rack, I hit the baseline, got bassy tone. Struggles I face alone, placing places and faces don't match up. Doubts put you back up, construed as an attack. Took an ounce for the catch up. Fountains of lackluster, wishes while we under. Pretenses of us sitting in black hummers, old to be younger. Pumping DMX or that summer. Silver BMX and latch up or that summer. Let's hold a free event, reenact that summer. No Judas then, no last supper that summer. No hassle, I'm back up the flats, ring that number. I link up for a drink up, became a man that summer. Think up a thousand tats, I got none. Just the son of a gun that then rose to a lover. Now it's midnight. Now it's midnight. No clothes, dress skin tight. Reminiscing won't make you live twice. But where you from, know where you going. We've been on thin ice. Off to the fountain, everything water. Everything water. Till it's hydrogen blip rides. Roll and bring mine inside. Trim lines when I'm here, when I'm here. Car no, it's inside. Kin type, what a pin time. Cocktail of thoughts with a slim line. Now it's midnight. Last summer, last summer. It's last summer, last summer. It's like summer, last summer. It's last summer, last summer. Midnight. Last summer, last summer. It's last summer, last summer.

Life-throwing obstacles is life-throwing lessons. Gift of the God, baby, me preaching like the reverend. Out in this jungle, I'm surrounded by the serpent. So before I reach the heavens, I got time to show my purpose. Should I kill this beat? I'm not asking for your blessing. Left my mark when I was just trying to hit some etchings. Far from a villain, I'm just here to spread the message. Leader of the pack, I'm running track like I'm Kenyan, see? League on my own, though sometimes I feel defeated. Rather be country.

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See, the bus was so customary to staying stationary. Saw all these tears fitting on this window pane, these dreams of escapes to haunt it. Like the ghost of the coast, dinners with hinge hosts and toast to futures unwritten. But see, these posts they'd never replied to, I mean, I tried to ride the waves, but Cuddy taught me just to surf. Here with Black Journal on repeat, watching Angela preach emancipation from the soft. And now all black prophetic cassette, your words suspend and fit returned. I stay searching for an old world stuck in new ways. Just a quick fade to all these black ways. I'll be seeing all these trans with that shit with their head shit.

0: Sie hörten den Anfang eines Songs von Zinska, eine wundervolle junge Sängerin und Songwriterin aus Ungarn mit transsilvanischen Wurzeln. 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Das Interview wurde auf Englisch geführt.
1: There are trained volunteers. They receive very comprehensive training, and then they are given shifts in rotation, 20 hours a week. When they are receiving the calls of women and mothers. And it's also started because we heard so many stories from women about their experiences, what they need, what they would like to receive during pregnancy and birth, because there was a lack of information, lack of evidence-based information, lack of evidence-based care. And also we heard about many traumatic birth stories and the best instances of obstetric violence. In 2025, it was the 10th anniversary of the EMA helpline. During these 10 years, many things happened. There was a COVID pandemic, during which period we heard more stories about intimate partner violence, for example. And every time we see there is a need, an unmet need from women, we try to serve them. We give even more training to the volunteers so that they can better address these more complex issues and a wide range of problems that come with motherhood, from pregnancy, from even fertility issues, trying to conceive, and then pregnancy, then giving birth, then having traumatic birth experience, trying to give feedback to the system, or needing mental health support is a very critical issue nowadays. Also problems with the partnership, the lack of support. So many issues are addressed during these calls.
2: So your support consists in giving information, or is it more psychological support?
1: Basically, it's listening to the women. That's the first step. So we are not the mental health professionals. We are not care providers in any ways. This is a peer support service, which means that what the volunteers can offer is that they listen. And by listening, there's a space opens for the women. This is, for many of them, this is the first time they feel heard and seen. This is the first time they get unjudgmental listening at all. This is where they experience that their stories matter and someone believes them. It can be a radical thing to believe what the woman is telling about her experiences. And by listening, these calls can help the women themselves to find their own solutions, to find a way towards the solution they need.
2: Who is calling cross women? But women of what age? Are they from Budapest? Are they from outside?
1: We don't have much information. It's an anonymous service, so we don't collect any data from the callers. Women of reproductive age. Some of them are still ahead of becoming a mother. Some of them have like teen children, other kind of problem, a period for mothers. Also, they can call from all areas of the countries, or anyone who's Hungarian speaking, actually. But what we don't have many statistical data on that.
2: How many calls do you receive every week or every month?
1: We have around 300-400 calls a year. Some of them can be recurring, but as it is an anonymous service, it's not easy to monitor. And also, we have email service. So over the 10 years of the helpline, more than 5,000 women have received support. And since 2020, so in the last 5 years, the volunteers gave more than 5,000 hours of shift.
2: I have seen you can call late at night until 11. Is it a time where the women call?
1: Yes, the on-call periods were specifically designed for mothers with young children because many women can't find a time and space during their day when they are alone and can make a call. And many of them are available when the children are already asleep.
2: Does it happen that you have to call emergency or the police or health services?
1: We don't call, we can make referrals. It has never happened so far that we needed such a very direct and immediate intervention. But there were, yes, serious situations. But we could manage without making direct calls to the police.
2: In case a woman is reporting obstetrical violence that she had been a victim of, but it is in the past, what would you advise to do?
1: We were listening. So the first step is really believing the woman when she shares the story. It can be an absolutely new experience for women because it's still very common that from their environment they receive messages that, oh, don't make such a big deal out of it. It is what it is. You don't need to complain about this treatment. So even just being believed and listened to is a relief. So yes, basically we are listening to their stories, and if they need, we can help them to find therapy or other solutions if they need one. What the volunteers offer is a space where the women can mobilize their own resources and find their own solutions. We are not giving them recipes for their problems.
2: When women call because they have been victim of obstetrical or gynecological violence, what kind of violence is that?
1: In the Hungarian healthcare system, many things, I don't know where to start. The most common is unconsented procedures. So women do not get sufficient information before something happens to them. They do not even know what happened to them. They just feel that they were violated and their rights were somehow breached or their bodily autonomy was transgressed.
2: This happens in the hospitals or
1: yes,
2: in a doctor cabinet or
1: anywhere. So there are many forms of obstetric violence, from the physical abuse, from unconsented invasive procedures like episiotomy or even, I don't know, cesarean sections done without anesthesia being in full effect, or a woman is directly refusing something but it's still done to her. And also a very important issue is the treatment, the verbal humiliation, the absolutely disrespectful and inappropriate remarks, and the pressure and coercion. So instead of giving really the necessary and relevant information and support the informed decision making of a woman, they are pressured into decisions or manipulated, like saying things that, okay, you don't want your baby to be dead, just do what we tell you to do. And it's so very common, and it fits into this entire system of the women not always having the voice. So they're so used to, so they're socialized to be always cooperative, to be gentle and kind. So whenever they try to stand up for their own rights or even just ask questions, they are treated very badly.
2: A cultural thing, is it? I mean, the culture of medicine.
1: Yes, I think, and it's not only in this country. Maybe in some areas of life, violence against women is not that well tolerated, but in maternity care, in gynecological and obstetric care, it is still a culturally very accepted form of violence. It is because of the medical necessity, and maybe, or sometimes they use the argument that there's also another life is at stake, so there's two lives, and somehow the health and rights of the mother become less important.
2: In addition to the helpline, Emma is associated with a program with a wonderful name. It's called Dignity in the Delivery Room. This is a doula program. And I think it focuses on supporting Roma women during the childbirth. So that means that this community needs special support.
1: Yes, on top of this very widespread mistreatment and disrespectful treatment in maternity care, there is an added element for many marginalized groups, including Roma women. There's an added discrimination and, it's obstetric racism. In this community, in the northern part of Hungary, this program has been running now for 5 years. It started in 2016. The European Roma Rights Center was exploring racism and discrimination in the field of sexual and reproductive rights, including forced sterilization. And they started to gather stories, gather testimonies, and as a result, two cases of discrimination went to court. But the aim of this program was not only the court cases and these precedent-setting decisions, but also to directly help the communities. So they started to organize women's circles and sexual education courses to the local women in this area. And as these events went on, women started to approach the facilitators of the group and ask them to be their doula for their births.
2: Can you explain what is a doula?
1: A doula is not a medical professional, but usually doulas are trained, equipped with many skills. They know usually a lot about labor and labor support and mental support. Basically, anyone can be a doula who is supporting women during their labor and birth. So someone who is a companion, who is there for the birthing woman and helps them, sometimes just holding their hand, sometimes just being there, being present. This presence makes for many, many women so much difference. They feel that they are not alone, that they are not isolated during labor and birth, and that they have someone by their side. For many women, it's being alone against an entire system that is not supporting them, that is even hostile towards them. So having someone being on their side is very important. So they ask the facilitators to be their doula, but it cannot be a long-term sustainable solution. So finally, a local training was organized for doulas. So the Roma women from the community could sign up, and they participated in the training and learned a lot about births and the healthcare system and labor support and all this information and skills. At the first, they had no idea how it was going to work out. But since 2020, so in the last 5 years, they offered a doula service for more than 200 women.
2: 200 women became a doula?
1: No, they received doula support. There are 9 doulas now living in the community.
2: Where is it? Where is this community?
1: Ossolzsolca. This is near Miskolc, in the northern part of Hungary. It's a small village. The doulas all live in that community. So they're locally very embedded. They know each other. They support each other. And the women approach them, ask for their advice, ask for information. And based on the needs that came from the community itself, now these doulas not only offer support in the delivery room, but also when women need care in need support in contraception or even abortion care.
2: The doula are part of the community,
1: yes,
2: anyway, and kind of becoming family and supporting the woman with advisors.
1: Yes, the women can ask questions anytime because, well, very often they don't get appropriate information from the healthcare, from the doctors. They don't get answers to their questions because a normal prenatal visit lasts 5 or 10 minutes. and there is no time and space to ask the questions. So very often they ask the doulas, and of course the doulas know when they need to refer to a medical professional. So they are not giving out medical advice, but they can offer support, emotional support, because pregnancy can be really a roller coaster of emotions. So this is what they do all throughout the pregnancy. And then when the labor starts, they go to the hospital together with the woman, and they go to the delivery room, and they are with her all the time.
2: Is it something special for women that are alone, or is it also for a woman with a family?
1: No, not only single mothers. Usually they would be alone otherwise during the birth, so even if they have a family, it's not very common that their husband or any other relative would go with them. So they would be alone otherwise, and that's why they need a doula.
2: When they go to medical consultation before birth, do the doula come alone?
1: When it is needed, it depends. There can be tricky cases. For example, there are girls who are underage and they also need care, and they are especially vulnerable in the system. So it is important that a guardian or someone else is with them during the care. Otherwise, they are treated really very badly, and they are humiliated and belittled. As they are young, they have even less skills to protect themselves.
2: So you have 9 doulas.
1: Yes.
2: Are they paid for accompanying women?
1: Yes. It's not the women who needs to pay for the service, but we have funds to ensure that the doulas get paid for being there at the birth.
2: Are they trained regularly?
1: They have regular consultations and case discussion forums, and we organize events for them, sharing knowledge about breastfeeding or perinatal loss or all kind of issues that can come up during this work. So they are continuously expanding their knowledge.
2: Do you get any public support?
1: No, we apply for funds, we apply for different projects, but no.
2: What are the challenges? Are you going to continue the program?
1: Yes, we are very much committed to continue the program. For us, this is a model project. It's something that we would like to keep as a pilot, or something that we would like to show that other communities could also implement. It is very important that this solution remains there, so that others can see that this kind of support really serves these women.

0: Put a dime in the jukebox and bopping around. Dat was Merle Moore met Rack Rackola voor de Fonseca of Capitol Records. Nog, het was vroeger erbij, ook aan de West Coast, Californië, waar Amos Milburn. In 1946, 12 september 1946, had er in Los Angeles een zeer beduidend rhythm and blues nummer ingespeeld. Damals. The Birth of Rock and Roll, Piano Rock and Roll Boogie Woogie, Amos Milburn, On Down the Road to Peace.
1: Say, boy, where you going? I saw you going down the street the other night. I wasn't going to where I'd been while I was going. You know, I should have latched on some of that good boogie woogie tonight. You mean some of that fat boogie? That's what I mean. Well, that's what I mean.

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no interest in your political agenda. Your intentions fluctuate like the stock market. Your masquerade is grotesque. Your style, overcalculated. The uglier I feel, the better my lyrics get. 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

0: Ja, ja, ja, hier ist Yetunde und ihr hört meine neue Single Berlin auf Radio Froh. Ich gehe jetzt erstmal ein Falafel essen. 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
1: Yeah, life's kind of stressful, kind of. Yeah, well, you know, the usual filmmaker's life. And I just realized that both of my snakes had escaped, and I just need to find the second one now, which is, I don't know where. So yeah, that's what I'm just doing at the moment. How about...

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0: Don't hide your needs.
1: Go sing your pain.
0: But spread your wings.
1: Don't squeeze the fruit.
0: And drink
1: go
0: the spring.
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